0: Yeah, welcome back.
1: You're probably enjoying it so far. What we just heard was some very ambient, hopefully chilled you out, music from E. Bobby G, Boards of Canada, Bernard Zolotol, and Evan Mark and Steve Hillage. Right now you're listening to, I guess, Training Wheels is what we're calling this show for today. CITR 101.9 FM in Vancouver.
0: What was the Board Canada thing that we're recognizing there? What did you say there?
1: They put out a new album recently. Don't know the name of it, of course, right now. They
0: That's
1: put out a new
0: okay.
1: album like yesterday, and I used that as some of the inspiration for finding some music
0: Beautiful.
1: for this mix for today.
0: Right on. By the way, we are doing this show as a fill-in show. For today, we're not on a regular schedule, but as we mentioned, we're calling it Training Wheels. Training Wheels, the fill-in show. We're just learning some new equipment in here. We're grateful to be here, very excited in this beautiful sunny day, and we're broadcasting from CITR 101.9 FM in Vancouver, as he's mentioned. That just rolls off the tongue because I'm about to do the land acknowledgement, and it's funny, I've been doing this since the old building at CITR, and we're on Musqueam land from Coast Salish Territory on Musqueam land, and Vancouver was never treated through. this land was never ceded through treaty, war, or surrender. We're on Musqueam, Squamish, and Tsleil-Waututh First Nations, and the fill-in show. What are we going to be listening to next, Mario?
1: Up next is going to change a bit. We're going to bump up the mood a little bit. Up next, we have a song that I honestly love putting in a couple of playlists of mine, Unchained Melody by Priscilla Ahn, Inga Roberts, and Wendy Wang. And then we're going to go into a bit more upbeat music with Chaka Cha's Leong Lau and Canadian Beverly Glenn Copeland.
0: And do you know anything about this version of Unchained Melody besides that you identified it as something you want to play?
1: No, it just feels good.
0: Is she? Do you know anything about the girl or anything like that? Or is she? It's a woman, or like not that it matters.
1: Yeah, I just found it through playlist digging. I didn't look at the backstory of it, but
0: Oh.
1: it just fits. It fits right into mixes and playlists that I've made
0: Yeah,
1: previously.
0: I'm very excited to hear it. That's why I asked. So let's give it a whirl. And welcome. Love you all out there, by the way. I hope glad you're listening.

Queer Arts Festival 2026 embraces precipice as both danger and possibility. This year's theme of On the Edge asks, what happens when we refuse to fall, when we linger in tension, desire, and anticipation? The festival has got a variety of programming available throughout the month of June, including literature and poetry nights, film screenings, and music and dance performances. Showcasing local 2S LGBTQIA+ artists, the Queer Arts Festival Community Art Show honors the legacy of Pride in Art founder, activist, and Two-Spirit artist Robbie Hong. Join us for the Art Party exhibition opening at Some Gallery, 268 Kiefer Street, on June 5th from 7 to 10 p.m. In case you miss it, the exhibitions will be open until June 27th. To wrap it all up, we've got Man Up's musical drag show at the Birdhouse, 44 West 4th Avenue, on June 27th. For more information on the 2026 Queer Arts Festival lineup, including how to acquire tickets for each event, check out our Instagram page, at Queer Arts, our Facebook page, Queer Arts Festival plus Some Gallery, or our website, queerartsfestival.com.

0: Feeling lost in the lonely, meaningless cyberweb? Looking to connect with other users? Then plug in to a CITR collective. Meet users who are compatible with your interests and passions. CITR's mainframe offers 9 unique collectives: news, arts, accessibility, sports, persons of color, indigenous, gender empowerment, LGBTQ2SIA+, and music affairs. 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
1: Loneliness. And we're back. Hope you've been enjoying the last little bit. Played a track called Stories by Chaka Chaz and Soul Baby by Leon Glau of an album that I honestly found I just love the name. It's called Dragon Man. Right now we're listening to Ever New by local Canadian Beverly Glenn Copeland. And we're going to go into Andre 3000 and Sadiq Hakim with some piano music.

0: Welcome back. How are you, Mario?
1: Excellent. My vibrating at a good level right now.
0: Beautiful. Right on. You want to tell us a little bit about the music we just listened to, or what are you thinking about?
1: Yeah, we just finished listening to Evernew by Beverly Glenn Copeland, Andre 3000, Ants to You, Gods to Who, and My Ship by Sadiq Hakim. Yeah, really relaxing music. We're going to run a couple ads and then ride ourselves out into the sunset.
0: Beautiful. Yeah, well, this has been really exciting, this fill-in show. We're calling it Training Wheels. And I'm Jason Q. Lawrence here with Mario
1: Gwinovich.
0: Ah, yes. And so we did have a couple of things I'm grateful for. Today's episode was brought to you by gratitude and the contrast between acceptance and resistance and exploring thoughts like this. This is not a full show of perspective. We're just throwing a few ideas out there. I'm actually really grateful to be in a place where that is fostering the environment of free radio, as in, you know, people are contributing and volunteering. That's free. We got the freedom of speech. We get to speak outside the box. And we've got some really cool media things like tapes and CDs and old records and record players and everything. So I'm grateful for all of that. It's wonderful. I did want to mention, when we talk about acceptance and resistance of our environment, and, you know, we have always needed to resist and to fight for, as I said, for our survival and for our happiness and our way of life. And as we evolve, we learn that there are, you know, more effective ways than, you know, fighting fire with fire and just warring against each other to make change. We can make positive change with effective actions and mindfulness before we step and think and speak and use our hands in the world. And so I do want to mention that, you know, a word can have negative and positive, like even resistance. I think that we should resist the temptation to fly off the handle in rage, and we should be more mindful. I think we should resist temptation to indulge too much, to hurt ourselves, or to. I think we should resist the negative and accept, but also accept the negative, accept our downfalls and our shortcomings, so that we can address them in a proper, productive way. So all of these things, the negative and the positive of it all, is just so. You know, it's stuff to think about and consider it. I really encourage you all to consider these concepts of acceptance and accept really, truly where you are, who you are, what your errors and your downfalls are, your shortcomings, and accept the good parts, the wonderful parts. Like, you are so wonderful. You just, you know, you being you, you survived another day. You're here listening to this. You're sharing a moment with us, and I'm grateful. So we're going to, as you said, sail off into the sunset of the rest of the show. I guess we'll be saying, you know, a chime out on the way out as well. But thank you all for listening to this this show and hanging out with Mario and myself, Jason. And we hopefully we'll see you on the Medicine Show sometimes. Check out some of the stuff online or the archives. What are we listening to next there, Mario?
1: After the ads, we have a bit more Steve Hillage and some nice upbeat beats from New Genea and Boards of Canada again, and maybe an unexpected throw in Blood Incantation from their album Time Wave Zero.
0: Blood Incantation? That sounds wild. All right, exploring it all. Welcome. I mean, bring her in. I feel like I almost need to say something until I hear that last note, but that's just filling the space. So welcome to community radio, right?
2: 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This year's theme of On the Edge asks, what happens when we refuse to fall? When we linger in tension, desire, and anticipation? The festival has got a variety of programming available throughout the month of June, including literature and poetry nights, film screenings, and music and dance performances. Come and celebrate Two-Spirit and Indigiqueer short films and music videos by Indigenous artists from all over the world on June 18th at the Birdhouse. Skadne, curated by Gonionge Hagwa filmmaker KJ Edwards, brings together Onkwe Honwe Kin from coast to coast, featuring works by ODMK, Nairi Linden El Rey, Rylan Friday, Samuel Gaskin, and Radio Juice Suna. Join us for a Q&A with the attending artists after the screening, co-presented with Full Circle First Nation Performance. To wrap it all up, we've got Man Up's musical drag show at the Birdhouse, 44 West 4th Avenue on June 27th. For more information on the 2026 Queer Arts Festival lineup, including how to acquire tickets for each event, check out our Instagram page, at Queer Arts, our Facebook page, Queer Arts Festival Plus Sun Gallery, or our website, queerartsfestival.com.
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0: both of them are.
1: If you feel so inclined, as I say, we come back and from somewhere out in the void. Welcome back to CITR.
0: Welcome back. I have more music prepared than the time we are allowed to be on air, so we're going to end it actually with Happy Cycling by Boards of Canada. Thank you for listening today. It's been a pleasure to figure this out, click buttons on my computer.
1: It really has.
0: Make some good music and share things.
1: I had a lot of fun. Yeah, and this is Mario Gujinovic?
0: Close.
1: Gujinovic?
0: No.
1: Say it again.
0: No.
1: Okay. Fire. I'm Jason Q. Lawrence, and we'll be practicing that off air. Well, this is CITR 101.9 FM in Vancouver from Coast Salish Territory on Musqueam land. Vancouver was founded on the traditional territories of the Musqueam, Squamish, and Tsleil-Waututh First Nations. We are joining you from the Medicine Show crew, which we look forward to producing some more episodes coming up soon. Love you all.
0: Thanks for listening. Bye for now.

Shalom Aleichem, Alamin. Peace be upon you all. Released in commemoration of Nakba Day, I am humbled to share the debut album from Exiliyahu, titled Why Have You Stolen the Blue and White Colors from Our Honest Sky? It is a compilation of songs, each written and recorded in one day, with lyrics drawn primarily from the Yiddish anti-Zionist and anti-imperialist poets of the late 19th century. All proceeds from the album will go directly to my friends from Gaza, fundraising to evacuate their families. To hear it, please visit exiliyahu.bandcamp.com. That's Exiliahu. Thank you for listening. And befreit Palestine, oimein.

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1: Trap that drunk window smoker, tied and drooling, flapped and stunk, pillow stroked my hand, pooling must be peas, strapped or hung that fellow, broke my grand stool, dust he seized, stung or wallowed, hope or glands, ruled my lust, seized stopping wrist or heaving clots and list, nor seizing crap that bunk indoor broken ride and fooling. 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

አድማጮቻችን እንኳን ለሳምንቱ ቅዳሜ ምሽት አደረሳችሁ ይያልኩኝ ከዚህ ከሲአይቲአር 1.9 FM ቫንኩቨር ቢሲ ካናዳ የዛሬውን ዝግጅት አቀናባብሬ ማቀርብላችሁ ወርቁ አያሌው ነኝ። እንደምን ሰነበታችሁ? ሳምንታችሁስ እንዴት ነው? እንግዲህ ባለፈው ሳምንት ቅዳሜ ከ7 እስከ 9 አስተላልፈን ለሳምንቱ ያደርሰን ብለን ነበር። 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

0: 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They are open 7 days a week from 10 a.m. to 6 p.m. Wednesday to Saturday and 12 to 5 from Sunday to Tuesday. 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

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Sisters Sage is an award-winning local indigenous business run by Tsimshian and entrepreneur, activist, and community builder Lynn Marie Angus and her dog TJ. Passionate about crafting wellness products that are respectful of the land we live on, Sisters Sage is committed to a heart-centered approach to self-care as well as our collective healing. Located on 1312 Kingsway, you can drop by from Monday to Saturday from 10 a.m. to 6 p.m. See you there. Is the simple joy of riding a bike missing from your life? No worries. Ride On Bike Shop has got you covered. Ride On has the best deals in town for new and used bikes, top-notch servicing, and all the parts or accessories you've been dreaming about. Whether you've got a little one who needs to learn how to ride, or if you're about to go on the Tour de France, Ride On is the place for you. We'll also happily pick up your old bikes and recycle them back into the community. Located on 2255 West Broadway, we are open from 11 a.m. to 6 p.m. from Tuesday to Saturday. That's R-I-D-E-O-N Bike Shop. See you there!

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1: Queer Arts Festival 2026 embraces precipice as both danger and possibility. This year's theme of On the Edge asks, what happens when we refuse to fall, when we linger in tension, desire, and anticipation? The festival has got a variety of programming available throughout the month of June, including literature and poetry nights, film screenings, and music and dance performances. 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

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About to be unleashed upon you is a surprise of electro proportions. Ha ha ha ha. 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
2: 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I'm your host, TJ Cyber, and we started things off with something from Orly. Name of the track, Say My Name. Following that was Jay Dunham with The Mood. Crammed her in there with Juno Reyes, Burnout, and Matt Melody. Followed that with ICU. Party with Ray. My Name Is was the name of that track. Following that was Rich Diets with a track entitled Bob Ross. Jack Back and Tom Starr was in there with Body Beat. Mysteria followed that with Got to Know. Pokey's in there with Say Nothing. Funk Machine with their track Flute Box was in there. Mogwai versus Kai Tracid was in there with their track DT64. Prida followed that with Starbugs. EDX in there also with Voltaic, and ended things off in that set with Sean Frank. Name of the track, Higher State. In the background, something from Otto von Scharrock. Name of the track, When Dinosaurs Ruled the World. Thanks for tuning in to CITR 101.9 FM. I'm your host, DJ Cyber. 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

0: to prevent the spread of coronavirus 2019, or COVID-19, social distancing and self-isolation measures have been recommended. Here are some tips for managing your mental health while working from home, in self-isolation, quarantined, having to be home due to loss of employment, or just having to be home more than usual, according to @counselingforallseasons on Instagram. Try to create a structure or routine for your day. Structure helps us feel a sense of normalcy and control, and this is especially important during a time with a lot of unknowns. Routines do not have to be about productivity. Take a nap, go for a walk, or read a book. Remember to have regular meals and hydrate. This can add to a regular routine, and both of these can contribute to mood changes. If it's possible, get outside. If it's possible, get outside or open your windows. Fresh air and natural light can be beneficial to mental health. Don't be afraid to go outside. Just make sure you're observing basic social distancing. Stick to a sleep routine. Both lack of sleep and excess sleep can increase anxiety and depression. Keep up with personal hygiene and chores. Skipping personal hygiene routines can affect our moods, so try to shower, etc., even though you're not going out. Keeping your space tidy and clean can help with mental health, but it'll also contribute to preventing the spread of COVID-19. It's two birds, one stone. Remember to connect with loved ones. We might not be able to see people face to face, but that doesn't mean that those relationships are any less meaningful or important. Connection is vital to our mental health, especially in times that can feel full of despair.
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6: 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I've been your host, DJ Cyber. Start things off in that last set with something from Mr. Otto von Schirach. Name of the track, When Dinosaurs Ruled the Earth. Following that was Scotty Boy and Luca Debonair with their track Step Up. We also heard Hans Zipper with a track called Low 99. Goddamn and Castian followed that with their track Back. Jesus was in there with Calm 17. AS Projects with their track Dope was in there. We also heard Kasnowski and Gaba with a track entitled Together. Dave Summit followed that with The Sound. We also heard something from Anonymous Electronica. Name of the track, Dawn. Flare Mode and Hard Lights followed that with their track, Loosen. We also heard Hood Rich from Magic Carpet. Following that was Freak Out from Crude. And the last track of that set was from Adrian Lux entitled Strawberry. That was the Blend Remix. In the background, I've got something from Kid Spatula to end things off. It's entitled Metal Thing Number 1. Coming up at the top of the hour, stay tuned for Randophonic. Until then, enjoy.

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3: CITR.
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0: perfectly dark.
1: Why?
0: It's perfectly dark.
1: Why? Why would he do it? What would be his incentive?
0: Dark.
1: Why?
0: Dark.
1: Why?
0: It's perfectly dark. It's perfectly dark.
1: Why would he do it? What would be his incentive?

0: perfectly dark.
1: A sure thing.
0: It's perfectly dark. Dark.
1: Dark. Watch. Why?
0: It's perfectly dark. It's perfectly dark.
1: Why would he do it? What would be his incentive?
0: Dark.
1: Why?

0: deeply dark.
1: Why? Why would he do it? What would be his incentive? What would be his incentive? What would be his incentive? What would be his incentive?
2: Only a fool thinks he can solve the world's problems.
3: Yeah, but you gotta try, don't you?

0: just in case we need to make this clear. This particular Randophonic program was previously broadcast.
1: And a weird one it was. But that was then. It's all over.

0: now, yet this show remains, and curious it is. So, in the interests of, well, whatever, here it is again.
1: Curiouser and curiouser.

0: tried just putting a, even if it takes a hair more time, putting a little bit more of a wry thing on correct.
1: Correct 13.
2: Scientists, who should know, have warned that we are constantly being bombarded by waves. FM waves, medium waves, long waves, short waves, and waves we still know nothing about.
3: Morning, brothers.
4: Brothers, now shovel.
3: Peace and love, nonviolence. And I mean, you ain't being very hip at all, man.
5: Yes.

0: can't do it.
1: How to be confused. 721, the number on the list. The LCD sound system, yeah. A 2004 single, The LCD Sound System Plan, having been to sum up three decades of dance music with a single track. And now we're quoting the man with two hats. I didn't avoid LCD sound system so much as got out of the way while everybody else I knew got all wrapped up in them. Nothing wrong with any of it, really, and yet I guess I didn't really need it. Though there was that one party at my friend Jill's, I was doing some DJing, and everybody seemed to want a more pumped-up and modern sound than I was prepared for. Until my friend Bry slipped me that LCD sound system CD, yeah, stipulated the crass version as opposed to the pretentious one, and I'm here to tell you the tale. All part of installment number 25 of How to Be Confused. Working various antidotes to control.
2: What does that mean?
1: It means broadcasting into the future by means of a technology we're not even sure exists. Not yet, anyway. The 1,499 records we all really need to hear before the Eschaton immunitizes true wild sounds of love and adventure, truth and convolution. Rhymes and drones, noises and grooves, anthems and throwaways, B-sides, C-sides, D-sides, and multi-million sellers. All the superlative noise we do need to hear before the Eschaton immunitizes, it's true. It's been fact-checked.
3: Is it atomic?
4: Yes, sir, very atomic!
1: Because the world ain't ending anytime soon. We've still almost 1,000 songs to go here.
5: Excuse me, my casserole.
1: Records, to be more precise, which is to say recordings, vinyl, CD, cassette, compressed digital files. No 8-tracks. The guidelines toward inclusion and exclusion being so rife with randomness and inconsistency that you're just going to have to trust us that the 1,000 selection on our non-chronological list comes our way from the Boo Radleys. Wish I Was Skinny. 1993's Giant Steps. For 64 minutes, they were the greatest band on the planet, said somebody back in the day, those 64 minutes being the album Giant Steps, title borrowed from none other than John Coltrane.
0: Can't do it.
1: The kind of move that told you those Boos knew they really had something.
6: I wonder.
1: And of course they did. Both New Music Express and Select magazines chose it as their album of the year, 1993. Beating out such heavy hitters as Blur, Suede, Bjork, Cypress Hill, Orbital, PJ Harvey, Carter, the Unstoppable Sex Machine.
7: What?
0: I can't do it.
1: Wish I Was Skinny showed up early in the runtime, made it clear they could both nail their Technicolor Beatlesque pop and take things somewhere beyond.

0: This is Randophonic on CITR FM 101.9, radio that comes to you from the University of British Columbia. And we thank them for that, all the students, all the staff, all the faculty, all the alumni, everybody who continues to allow us to do the things that we do with the radio airwaves pretty much every Saturday night, starting at 11 p.m., and then it's onward, outward, inward, wherever it is that we feel that we need to go. To do what must be done. In the name of superlative noise, or whatever it is that we're calling things these days, how to be confused. The 1,499 records we all really should hear before the Ashaton immunitizes a countdown, but not presented in chronological order. So that last track there from Snakefinger was 1,047. Man in the Dark Sedan from 1980's Greener Pastures. And here we're going to quote the Man with Two Hats. London-born blues guitarist ends up in San Francisco in 1971, hanging with the residents, who I'm still not convinced are even human, going all avant-garde, or whatever that means. It means going on ahead, leading the charge, in Snakefinger's case, into the strange.
1: From the depths.
0: Strange. By 1980, he was hanging with the man in the black sedan.
1: I gotta tell you, the life of the mind.
0: Frightening the children. I was preceded by the Beta Band at 1,150, around the bend from 1999's The Beta Band. A sort of country rock ramble in aid of reflecting on what seems to have been a disappointing evening.
2: Not at all, it's damned interesting.
0: From the album that Maine Beta man Steve Mason infamously denounced as f***ing awful, definitely the worst record we've ever made, and it's probably one of the worst records that'll come out this year.
1: Confusion.
0: We think he was wrong.
3: Do you think $1 million a year?
0: That's it, began with the Boo Radleys. Wish I Was Skinny. The 1,106 selection on the countdown comes from the Eurythmics. The 1984 soundtrack album for the love of Big Brother, Double Plus Good. The soundtrack project that David Bowie turned down because he didn't see a place for pop music in a proper adaptation of George Orwell's 1984. But the Eurythmics dove in anyway and delivered some genuinely unsettling pop in the name of torture, horror, the enthusiastic annihilation of human souls. We've got you coming and going. Not that any of it ended up in the movie, because Bowie was right, it didn't fit, but we got the album anyway. Call it a compliment. You might even say double plus good.

0: stop.
1: I am resplendent in divergence. I am resplendent in divergence. I am resplendent in divergence.
2: Continue.

0: Between the nations will come a third universal conflagration, which will determine
1: somewhere or other in December, if all is going to plan.
2: We talk about survival, man.
1: Installment number 25. How to be confused. You're on Randophonic on CITR FM 101.9. A radio that comes to you from the University of British Columbia. And probably our last show before things slide off into seasonal observation, solstice, Christmas, Epiphany, New Year's. Will there be another year? Probably. That was The Spinners that we just heard there, I'll Be Around, from 1972, a single that made it to number 3 in the US of A, number 1 in Canada, 1,362 on our list. One of those hit songs that, for whatever reason, none of us have grown allergic to here on Randophonic. Philip Random, the man with two hats, Mott Ron, myself, Bill Mullen. It was originally released as a B-side, which makes one wonder what kind of music biz genius could not immediately see it catching on.
0: Stormberger goes on to say, gigantic open eyes for the nations of the earth.
1: A plague of geniuses in that biz. Number 900 on the list was Clap Your Hands, Say Yeah. From their 2005 release, Clap Your Hands, Say Yeah, upon this tidal wave of young blood.
3: What?
1: One of the first bands to make it online, as opposed to the old-fashioned way. Record label release, reviews, payola, all the regular unit shifting bullshit. Does anyone really miss that? As for that tidal wave of young blood, we don't know what it's all about. Something to do with child stars and their sex and drugs and their rock and roll.
4: I was 12 years old, and I was totally confused.
3: I don't know.
1: Which may also be what the 747 selection was. The track that preceded upon this tidal wave of young blood, that was Robert Fripp, Under Heavy Manners. From 1980's God Save the Queen, Under Heavy Manners. It was January 1980, and the future was ready for Discotronics, because we really did need a dance song on the topic of sophisticism, theandricism, synergism, Nestorianism, ecclesiasticism, ecclesiasticalism.
4: Yes.
1: Episcopalianism. And a whole bunch more. Yes, that is David Byrne barking out the multisyllables originally credited as Absalom El Habib. Things were different then.
5: Freedom's just another word for
3: better.
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1: The Eurythmics began things with Double Plus Good.
7: Our time is a time for crossing barriers, for erasing old categories.
1: The 1128 selection comes our way from Sonic Youth. A cover found on a bootleg called The Covers. It's the Simpsons theme song, as heard in the famous but not particularly brilliant Lollapalooza episode. Don't believe the hype.
8: Pink slips?
1: But it did start well.

0: begins with shattering earthquakes. Then come raging firestorms. But the worst is yet to come.
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1: Those things that we don't know.
2: The name of this program is Randophonic. Into installment number 25 of How to Be Confused.
1: Years to learn something about.
2: As we continue to endeavor to find the answer to among very many questions.
3: When did music become so important?
2: Something to do with the atom bomb, according to Philip Random. Marshall McLuhan's proverbial exclamation point on human history. Summertime, 1945. Past that point, we generally needed to be saved from ourselves, our nature. Via art, poetry, beauty, music. Whatever you call that stuff that compels us to slow down for a moment, perhaps hover in that moment, not outside of time so much as right there with it, and...
4: What does that mean?
2: How to be confused without losing your shit.
3: Wait a minute. This isn't my world. Disappointed!
2: Don't jump to dire and calamitous conclusions, but rather kick back and allow yourself to be consoled and cajoled by the 1,499 records we all really need to hear before the Ashiton immunitizes, so we're all on the same page when that big door finally opens.
5: Open fire on demonstrators.
6: What are you going to do?
2: Most recently, that was rather on point. Quicksilver Messenger Service 1212 on the list. Pride of Man from 1968's Quicksilver Messenger Service. Speaking of immunitizing your Eschaton, speaking of Apocalypse kickoff track, debut album, San Francisco barely post Summer of Love. We're all gonna die as per the Book of Revelations. Peace and love, baby. Peace and love. Thank you, Philip Random.
4: What does that mean?
2: It just had to be close. I was preceded at 1263 by My Bloody Valentine's Slow, a 1988 B-side. And again, we're quoting Philip. As the story goes, Maine Bloody Valentine Kevin Shields heard Sonic Youth in the final piece of one of the great Sonic monsters of them all. Finally slid into place. The songs were already fine, but it was the noise that alerted the gods. Some say burning the 40-foot block accumulated during the year. We had Captain Beefheart before that, 572 on the list. That was Electricity from 1967's Safe as Milk. And here we're quoting the Mamatou Hats. The good captain's contribution to the Summer of Love, which actually got him dumped from A&M Records, as co-owner Jerry Moss didn't want his teenage daughter listening to it. It was also that time they were playing it live at the Fantasy Fair and Magic Mountain Music Festival when the captain just stopped suddenly mid-song and walked off the edge of the stage, fell face first into the ground, because he later revealed he'd seen a girl in the audience turn into a goldfish. Somebody had to do something.
7: No, I don't think we need to be relieved. No, we don't mean it for us. We're not there.
3: As long as it's fun to watch. Doesn't matter which side wins. People often say
2: America. This next one comes from a guy who just died. Spiritually dangerous. 1,499 on the list. John Miles, music from 1976's Rebel. One of those careers that never quite clicked, not in terms of godlike fame and riches. Yet here he is. Either the worst damn song on this list, notes Philip Random.
8: Fuck you.
2: Or whatever. It's just a list. And on a different day, the last song might just be the best song. So music it is, written by John Miles in less than half an hour while killing time waiting for a train somewhere in England, 1975. Containing exactly 40 words, though some of them do get repeated. And the fact is, I agree. You might say I live by those words. I certainly talk a lot about music, but have I ever put it more succinctly

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You come around so queer and quiet, but inside rebel and riot. So I dig the white boys.

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1: That long road. We're not there yet.
2: Do you think I won't believe
3: 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There are drugs that make somebody hallucinate.
1: You're on Randophonic on CITR FM 101.9 radio that comes to you from the University of British Columbia. Working installment number 25 of How to Be Confused. A young person's guide toward navigating the various competing and convoluted realities inherent in our current situation. An antidote to the illusion of control and or certainty it ain't out there. Nowhere we can see anyway. That was the Violent Femmes that we heard most recently there, 1080 on our non-chronological countdown list. A song called Black Girls, found on their second album, 1984's Hallowed Ground. And here we're quoting Philip Random. Black Girls hit me hard when I experienced it live. Normally just a three-piece and scaled down at that. The Femmes dragged out a horn section and shit went wild, delirious even.
4: Yes.
1: Later it was pointed out to me that I wasn't supposed to like Black Girls because it was racist and sexist. So I actually paid attention to the lyrics and, nah, it's just sex, which has been known to get noisy at times. Discordant even. Or so I heard. I was preceded at 1,475 by The Clash from 1980's Sandinista. That was Lose This Skin. The argument for Sandinista being the six-sided monster that it is this spaced-out fiddle jam driven and sung by longtime friend of the band Time on Dog that kicked off side five. Because you know it would have been one of the first songs to go if they'd cut it back to only two records. Four sides. And that would have been a shame. The world would have been smaller.
5: How's it going, Doc?
1: The universe less expanded.
6: Okay.
7: Classic battle between the forces of evil.
1: Which you might just say for the song that began things as well. That was Music by John Miles, who we did just lose this past week. Number 1,499 on the list. The bottom song, or perhaps the top song. All depends on how you're looking at things. Yes. Which way the mirror is pointing.
8: What does that mean?
5: We have too much to do.
1: Produced by Alan Parsons, it's worth pointing out. And in fact, Mr. Miles would supply vocals on a number of Alan Parsons Project tracks. As that operation gathered steam.
9: Sally Blake. Terrible.
1: Our 1,491 selection is a bit of a change of pace. DOA from 1982's War on 45. I'm Right, You're Wrong. From possibly the greatest eight-song EP of hardcore punk rock to ever come out of anywhere. A song that never fails to end an argument. Because it's the truth.

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1: You're listening to Randophonic on CITR, FM 101.9, a radio that comes to you from the University of British Columbia. Well inside installment number 25 of How to Be Confused, True Wild Sounds of a Love and Adventure, Truth and Convolution. That's what we're on about. A young person's guide toward navigating the various competing and turbulent realities inherent in our current situation.
2: But compared with everything that's happening at home,
1: the 1,499 records we all really need to hear. Before the Eschaton immunizes. And most recently we heard 1,028 on the list. That was the Blow Monkeys. Part 2 of Sweet Murder. Found on 1986's Animal Magic. And here we're quoting Philip Random. The Blow Monkeys being one of those blue-eyed soul outfits that kept coming out of Britain in the 1980s. But we're more concerned with the part two of this one. What happens when the singer steps back, lets the groove go where it must. Aided and abetted by the Sing Jay stylings of Jamaica's Eek A Mouse. Preceded at 687 by David Bowie from 1973's Aladdin Sane. That was Cracked Actor. It's 1973 and the Ziggy Stardust phenomena is at the point of crashing, the alien of cracking, which is no negative reflection on the music. The music is fierce, as raw and powerful a rock as you are likely to hear from anybody at that point in time.
3: As long as it's fun to watch. About her LSD
1: habit. When Mott Ron saw him do it live, he was singing it to his skull. They become witchcraft devotees. That was preceded by the 670 selection that came from X, the band. Their 1983 album, More Fun in the New World, that was the New World. It's the line about the bars being closed. Notes Philip Random. Which can only mean one thing if you're living a certain sort of life. They must be voting for the president or something.
3: As long as it's fun to watch.
1: This is X, former punk band, well on their way to becoming something else and rocking rather brilliantly with power, passion, wit. They'd never really top it. The 606 selection on the countdown list comes from Black Oak, Arkansas. Uncle Elijah.
4: $500.
1: And here again, we're quoting Philip. I saw these guys on late night TV when I was maybe 14. The singer's snarl definitely impressed me, as did the band smashing all their gear at the climax of the set.
5: Do it.
1: But I quickly grew out of such juvenile shit. So imagine my surprise maybe 25 years later when I discovered Black Oak, Arkansas were actually a great kick-ass southern fried rock band. Where the redneck howl of Lynyrd Skynyrd met the deep weird blues of Howling Wolf.
5: By night, they become witchcraft devotees.
1: With maybe a little Captain Beefheart thrown in.
6: This Randophonic program was previously broadcast.

0: It looks like the unconscious diagram of some kind of psychic event.
1: Monsters, John. Monsters from the id.

0: wider and stranger.
1: It may be that when I'm through, I will have found something to give that people will be glad to take. It's just a chance.
2: How to
1: fail, I shan't be any worse off than a
2: be confused. An antidote to the illusion of control. A young person's guide toward navigating the various competing and turbulent realities inherent in our current situation. That's where we're going this evening. That's where we've been going for many evenings here on Randophonic, although that's going to shift for a bit. With this seasonal stuff coming down on us, solstice and Christmas and whatever else it is that folks celebrate. Pay attention to this time of year.
3: That there are several hundred satanic groups across the nation.
2: Everything gets wider and stranger.
3: Human and animal sacrifice. In all of all life, doctors.
2: Most recently, that was Deerhoof, not on the countdown list for some reason. Spirit Ditties of No Tone. Here's a title. From 2005's The Runner's Four. He was preceded by the Beach Boys, 852 on the list, Hang On to Your Ego. Not exactly from Pet Sounds. 1966 would be the year, though. And here we're quoting Philip Random again. As confusing a background as it deserves for this one. More commonly known as I Know There's an Answer, but the lyrics are different here. More on the nose. Completely concerned with LSD, the ego, and what to do with it when you're really out there.
4: You let it go?
2: Or do you hang on to it? History tells us that young Brian Wilson never quite answered that question, which makes I Know There's an Answer kind of a lie. Doesn't it? Everything gets wider and stranger.
5: Live underground, fall out of their skins, and grow some rings.
2: But it satisfied the rest of the band, Mike Love in particular.
5: And they die.
2: Or so we've heard. The Temptations were there, 1,221 on the list. That was I Can't Get Next to You, a 1969 single. But which the Man with Two Hats notes, it sounds entirely 1969, and yet it's ageless. I believe that's what classic means. Made it to number one in the U.S. of A.
6: This isn't going to be a suicide mission. As far as I know, your nurse goes in, comes back out.
2: And the set began with Black Oak, Arkansas. That was Uncle Elijah. From 1971.
7: New weapons. In one day, more men will die than in all previous...
2: Yeah, this next one takes us back 3 years further into the increasingly... hazy past. Bob Dylan. Everything gets wider and stranger. From his 1968 album, John Wesley Harding. 520 on the list. All Along the Watchtower. Everything gets wider and stranger. It's true, even Dylan thinks that Jimi Hendrix did this better than he did. But we've heard that version enough. And the original still has bite. Allegedly working from the book of Isaiah. Go set a watchman, let him declare what he seeth. Though Dylan himself suggests it's more of a trick of time, the schedule takes a jump. Everything gets wider and stranger. Only at the conclusion of the last verse does the song finally begin. The wildcat does growl, the two riders approach, and the wind begins to howl.

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Deep into installment number 25 of How to Be Confused. Now listening to the 1084 song on the countdown list, Funky Porcini's Long Road, from a 1995 album called Headphone Sex. And here we'll quote Philip Random. I didn't even know the name of this track for the longest time, or who it's by, but it changed my life anyway. Or more to the point, it clarified my course. From the end of a tape that my friend Carol recorded off the radio one night and left in my car. Mostly dub stuff, easy beats and grooves, so it got a lot of play and moments of contemplation. And one over lonely winter night while walking along desolate urban side road with the headphones on. Just streetlights and shadows and looming acres of trash and nothingness. I find myself at a personal low. I'm confused. I've got no plan for getting on with my life, achieving my dreams or whatever. Just troubles and questions. Everything unresolved. And then slowly, almost imperceptibly, I become aware of what's playing. The soundtrack of this particular moment, the sample mainly, but also the whole mood. Like a message from God, or my higher self, or just random circumstance. Whatever. It's what I need, though. It's very simple. It's a long road I'm on. Who knows where it's going? But what I can't do is turn back. Now here I am, a few years later, having survived, apparently still on that road. Still no turning back.

This Randophonic program was previously broadcast.

That's not turning.

0: We are getting toward the end of things here on Randophonic. The absolute value of insomnia is looming. And then in the weeks to come, who knows where we'll go.
1: And we need to consider coming up with
0: taking something of a Christmas break in terms of pursuing how to be confused, the 1,499 records we all really need to hear before the Ashadon immunitizes. We did just hear Funky Porcini's Long Road. That was preceded by John Fox and the Maths. 1,167 on the list, a cover of Pink Floyd's Have a Cigar from a 2012 album called Evidence. Call Dennis Lee, a.k.a. John Fox, a veteran of the biz. At it one way or another since at least 1975, although he did take a 12-year break somewhere between the 1980s and the 1990s. So it makes sense he might find something unique in Pink Floyd's Have a Cigar. A teardown of the music biz, if there's ever been one. We're working here with his friends, the Maths, who are in fact just one friend, a guy named Bengi, straight out of Cornwall, and known for pushing those analog electronic boundaries. Some of that as well in the track that preceded it, 1,260 on the list. That was Lali Puna, Contratempo from 2001's Scary World Theory. Lali Puna was formed in Munich, but lead singer Valerie Trebeljar hails from Busan, Korea. In fact, Lali Puna means Valerie from Busan. Call it all international. Spaced out. Very cool.
2: There is absolutely no other possibility.
0: It was preceded by the Nitty Gritty Dirt Band working with various others. A 1972 album called Will the Circle Be Unbroken? 1,344 on the list. It was a radical thing back then, a bunch of hippie long hairs hooking up with country legends for a prolonged dive into the old songbook. Three records worth. Profoundly educational, notes Mott Ron, and that was Mother Maybelle Carter on lead vocal, and Otto Harp, Earl Scruggs on guitar, and then the Dirt Band filling in where required. Set began with Bob Dylan, the original take on All Along the Watchtower.
3: Several hundred years ago.
0: Do we know where we're going now? Well, we know we're going to the absolute value of insomnia soon enough, but we'll assume there's room for at least one more selection from the countdown list. That would be the 1,459 selection Badfinger from 1970's No Dice, Without You. And here recording the Man with Two Hats. Nothing's ever going to touch what Harry Nilsson did with Without You, where he goes with that second I can't live. Talk about storming heaven and getting to keep all the treasures found there. But Badfinger's original doesn't deserve to be forgotten. The bitter, unadorned truth that it tells. The guy can't live anymore. It's that simple. It's that true.
3: And laid the land desolate.
0: He proved it by killing himself a few years later. Though the feeling is that had as much to do with an evil manager as a girl he could no longer have.

What if I'm downstairs in your window, your phone booth, your... Are you kidding me? Thurston, one. Thurston. I think it's 10:30. We're calling from Falkirk, Rhode Island. Did you find your shit? You gotta watch the porch, Thurston. Your fucking members just goes out the window. We couldn't find it in there at all. We were wondering if it was in that trash can. When we threw up that trash can.

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CITR acknowledges the Musqueam people as the traditional owners of the land where our studios and transmitters are located. 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
0: Happy, boing, boing, boing, boing, boing, boing, boing, boing, boing, boing, boing, boing, boing, boing, boing, boing, boing, boing, boing, boing, boing, boing, boing, boing, boing, boing, boing, boing, boing, boing, boing, boing, boing, boing, boing, boing, boing, boing, boing, boing, boing, boing, boing, boing, boing, boing, boing, boing, boing, boing, boing, boing, boing, boing, boing, boing, boing, boing, boing, boing, boing, boing, boing, boing, boing, boing, boing, boing, boing, boing, boing, boing, boing, boing, boing, boing, boing, boing, boing, boing, boing, boing, boing, boing, boing, boing, boing, boing, boing, boing, boing, boing, boing, boing, boing, boing, boing, boing, boing, boing, boing, boing, boing, boing, boing, boing, boing, boing, boing, boing, boing, boing, boing, boing, boing, boing, boing, boing, boing, boing, boing, boing, boing, boing, boing,

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1: Old or New Testament?
2: I think the New Testament.
1: The question is, Pilate. Remember Pilate from the New Testament?
2: Pontius Pilate, he fiddled while...
1: Yeah, no, well, just a minute. Let me ask the question, then you can give me the answer, okay? Did Pilate want Jesus to be crucified?
2: Pontius Pilate washed his hands of it.
1: So did he want him to be crucified?
2: Yeah.
1: No. No. No. Well, find a good church. It'll help you.
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0: I am a serious rhythm machine. 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
1: I don't think it's going to be so nice. I think sort of all machines, everyone's doing everything for you. You know, you'll get all bored and I don't think it'll be so nice.
2: I think it's going to be very boring.

0: First of all, there's computers are taking over now. Computers and automation.
1: Because the sun, I think, will probably burn out. And there's an ice cap coming down from the North Pole. I think it'll cover the Earth. We might have another ice age.

0: seems to be in such a terrible state now, let alone in 50 years' time.
1: So I went in there on a Tuesday for some fresh air. Next thing I know, I'm on a

0: I'm just riding toward the storm, you know? You see, the door to the castle is only open a crack. So I'm out back, forging a path down the rabbit hole. Anyway, the song's called Capital.
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8: Flayed, spray, spray my faucet corn, my blister horn flung into the day. Why oughta storm my gristle formed dung into the shirt doused bed where socks loom my fizzled norm sung inside the dirt house.
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1: So, as traditional with Critical Mass, we usually have some brief announcements before we start. So if anyone has any brief announcements, come up to the microphone. Then we'll do a safety talk. And then we'll ride! I don't see anybody clamoring for the microphone.
2: Testing, testing. I'm Mendel.
3: And I'm Adam.
2: And this is the sound of Critical Mass here in Vancouver. This tape is from 2009, but it's a tradition that carries on somewhat regularly to this day, here and in cities all over the world.
3: For the uninitiated, Critical Mass is a periodic occurrence where hundreds or even thousands of cyclists gather to overwhelm city streets with their presence, all in a joyous protest for safer bicycle infrastructure.
2: This flash mob springs up seemingly out of nowhere,
3: coming out of the woodwork, as it were,
2: and just as quickly ebbs away, vanishing until the next. So that's Critical Mass, but this is Critical Mast with a T, as in masting. And what is masting, I hear you ask?
4: So this is actually quite a difficult question to answer. Masting is quite a tricky topic to define. So I think a relaxed definition of masting is useful, and it helps us to incorporate the real diversity of characteristics or variation that come under this term. So masting kind of boils down to highly variable and synchronized seed production in perennial plants.
3: This is Andrew Hackett Payne.
4: I'm a senior lecturer at the University of Liverpool in the United Kingdom, and I work on forests generally, but in particular I work on forest reproduction and on this strange phenomenon that we know as masting.
3: In the simplest terms, masting is when a population of plants, typically but not always trees, all produce a huge crop of seeds at the same time.
2: In statistics, I think they call it a crap ton.
3: Yeah, a crop ton.
2: Yeah, in a mast year, we've got trees or other plants dropping way more seeds than you would see on average.
4: So these are long-lived plants, and they're plants that rather than reproducing regularly each year, so producing an approximately constant seed crop each year, instead they strongly vary their allocation to reproduction. In a very typical European masting species like Vega sylvatica, European beech, one of the most common broadleaf species in Europe, or actually the numbers are very similar for Picea glauca, for white spruce in North America. A big tree in a very good year might produce 500,000 seeds. And that's not just individual trees deciding that this is the year to go big, but they do that in a synchronized way.
2: This isn't just one tree here and one tree there. It's all the trees of a given species in a given area, all masting at once.
3: How big of an area? How many trees? Why? How?
2: We're going to get into it. But first, I think we should say a little bit about how this episode came to be. How do you recall the germ of this story, Adam?
3: Yeah, Critical Mast. This one is a little bit of a blast from the past.
2: It was a long time ago.
3: We were on a road trip together recording sounds for our first season. And we were just spitballing puns on ecology, I think, right?
2: Yeah, I think this is literally the first time we started from the title of an episode before we had anything else.
3: Yeah, the title came first before the story. But do you remember any of the other ones?
2: The only one that I can honestly remember is Galls to the Wall, which I think we should still do.
3: The ones that stick are the ones that we should still do. So Critical Mast stuck.
2: And then, you know, some years go by and we have another idea. Some might say it's nuts.
3: It's nuts.
2: Basically, we thought to ourselves, wouldn't it be funny if a whole population of nature podcasts produced their own stories about masting or inspired by masting?
3: And then dropped them all at the same time.
2: So from Future Ecologies,
3: and with supporting episodes from our friends at Outside In, Nature's Archive, Golden State Naturalist, Jumpstart Nature, and Learning from Nature, the Biomimicry Podcast.
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0: Broadcasting from the unceded, shared, and asserted territories of the Musqueam, Squamish, and Tsleil-Waututh. 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

0: Okay, just to drive it home, what is masting?
1: So masting is, you probably already know at this point, is a population level phenomenon. An individual tree does not mast, a population of trees mast. So the problem when I started, and this was back about 40 years ago now, was that nobody had really seemed to pay much attention to defining or figuring out what a population was.
0: This is Walt Koenig, research zoologist emeritus at the University of California, Berkeley. And despite being one of the leading researchers into the mystery of masting, Walt is, by his own description, more of a bird person.
1: What can I say? Masting was just kind of a side thing. I spent most of my career studying acorn woodpeckers. Acorn woodpeckers, surprisingly enough, are highly dependent on acorns. They're famous for storing acorns in what we call granaries. They use trees. They drill hundreds to thousands of little holes in them and stick acorns in them individually. And so it was clear early on that the birds were highly dependent on the acorn crop. And so we slowly got interested in trying to learn something about that. And now that I'm retired, it's kind of the better project because I don't have to climb up to nests and my wife doesn't want me falling out of a tree. So now, starting in another couple of days, I go around every year and count acorns around the state, which can be done on the ground. And one of the main questions that cropped up early on was how spatially synchronous the acorn crop is. So when it's a good crop here in Upper Carmel Valley, where I live now and where I did most of my research, does that mean it's a good crop up in the Bay Area? Does it mean it's a good crop up in the foothills of the Sierras? Nobody seemed to know the answer.
2: So this scale of synchrony is really one of the most remarkable characteristics of masting, I think.
3: I just want to underline here that this masting behavior shows up in all sorts of different plants and in a diversity of trees. Andrew's research tends to focus on European beech, while Walt is primarily interested in oaks and acorns. And there are a lot of different oaks in California. One of my favorite things about the place.
1: You got Oregon oak, white oak, blue oak, coast live oak, interior live oak, black oak. What's that one in Southern California? Yeah, it's a Mexican species. It just makes it up, and we do the Santa Rosa Plateau, which has them. And I'll think of it in, as I like to say, in between 5 minutes and 24 hours.
3: That one is the Engelmann oak, or Pasadena oak, with one of the smallest ranges of any species of oak in California.
1: And each species has a different pattern.

0: basically meant spending a week or so driving around California, looking at marked trees and doing a survey of the acorn crop at different sites around the state. We go to sites that are over 700 kilometers apart, one end of the Central Valley to the other. And the question is, do they actually produce acorns synchronously or not?
1: We're kind of hoping you might answer that question.
0: Oh, well, I'm glad you asked. It turns out that, okay, the way spatial synchrony almost basically always works is that sites that are closer together are unsurprisingly more synchronous than sites that are farther apart. And it turns out they are spatially synchronous over very large distances, hundreds of kilometers. And we're talking millions, if not tens or hundreds of millions of trees.
2: Last year's in Denmark and in Central Europe, in Sweden, seem to happen generally in the same years. The pattern is not periodic. It's not strictly stochastic either, because while I said there's no periodic pattern, there is one very important pattern, which is that we very, very rarely see consecutive years of high seed production. A year of very high seed production is almost always followed by a failure year. And it was quite common in the old literature for masting to be described as some kind of cyclic pattern. We're still kind of pushing back against this literature and the way that these ideas have seeded in. Oh, sorry, that was an accidental pun.
3: That's okay. And honestly, totally appropriate for this episode. But myth busted.
1: Yeah. Mast production, as it turns out, is not like the cycles of cicadas or solar storms. We can't just count the years between mast years and call that a reliable pattern. And it's too bad, because we've been trying to figure out masting for a long, long time. Like Karl Marx wrote about mast production, didn't he?
3: Oh my God, that's so bad.
2: Masting has been recognized for a really long time. Really exceptional years of acorn production, particularly in Europe, was, I think, noted by the Romans, but certainly by the medieval period in Europe, there's a lot of interest in masting in relation to acorns as a food source, particularly for pigs.
0: People have been interested in the acorn crop for many hundreds of years because acorns provided an excellent food resource, particularly for their hogs. Back in the day, people spent a lot of time going out there hitting trees, trying to knock down the acorns so that they could feed their hogs in various parts of the world.
2: That's a process known as pannage. So when pigs are put into oak woodlands in particular to feed on the acorns, that was an important rite and important within European legal systems in the medieval period.
0: And Spain's an interesting case, of course.
1: In Spain, spacious oak woodlands called dehesas are iconic for their pasture and their acorn-fed Iberian ham,
0: which is highly prized.
1: Cue happy pigs in a dehesa. And dear listener, just so you know how dedicated we are to getting you audio straight from the source, I spent a full day pedaling my ass up into the foothills of Spain outside of Sevilla on a janky old bike to get this particular soundscape, only to have the derailleur get sucked into the spokes and break off, leaving me stranded in the middle of nowhere on a Sunday.
3: So much for critical mass.
1: I wish there were like 100 other people biking with me, because do you know what happens in rural areas in Spain on a Sunday, Mendel?
3: What happens in rural areas in Spain on a Sunday, Adam?
1: A whole lot of nothing. We couldn't even hitchhike out of there. So I recorded this audio while waiting on the side of the road to be rescued by my own mother, who was also on vacation. Thanks, Mom.
3: That's lucky.
1: So, you're welcome.
3: Yeah, whatever the results.
1: Yeah, I guess it would be better if my sound was better. I'm sorry. I did my best.
3: It was so high effort for a very indistinct recording of some pigs.
1: And that's us in a nutshell, Mendel. That's us in a nutshell. High effort.
3: Indistinct results.
1: Indistinct results.
3: Anyway, back to Walt.
0: Those dehesas are well-tended. And I can't help but think that part of the reason that they do so well is that they've been paying attention to those trees for a long time and probably choosing trees, selecting trees that would produce acorns at

0: they're edible. I have a couple of Spanish colleagues who claim that when they get hungry out there, they can just pick off an acorn from one of those trees in Spain and eat the thing, which means not that they don't have tannins, but they do not have the kind of tannins that the oaks here in California do.
1: And according to a chapter that Walt contributed to an anthology, the oaks of the Spanish dehesas may have been selectively cultivated, not only for their palatability, but also to make them mast less, regularizing the annual acorn crop and making it more reliable for the ham economy.
0: Oh, well, good for me. I made that up, of course, but my Spanish colleagues did not make me take it out, so I assume that there's at least some possibility it's true.
2: In any case, the point stands, people have had plenty of motivation to notice these irregular bumper crops.
0: So there are data sets that go way back for some of these species.
3: German foresters in particular were describing and making observations of masting in the 17th century.
0: Well, here in California, the famous use of all those acorns were the Native Americans. There are tribes in California which have been estimated to get half their calories from acorns. Now, the amount of effort you would have to go to collect, protect, and then process enough acorns to get half your calories, half your food out of those things is just mind-boggling, but it was a critical resource.
1: Was and is. Acorns continue to be an important cultural food for the indigenous peoples of California, which we will come back to in a future episode.
0: Of course, that's why there are these grinding rocks everywhere in the foothills of California, because women spent a vast amount of time hanging out grinding these acorns up. And then they, of course, had to leach them, because here in California, they are completely inedible unless you leach the tannins out of them. But despite that, they've been an important food resource for humans here for a long time.
2: Shout out to another wonderful episode from our friends at Outside In. If you want to know more about how this traditional food is being revived, before we eventually get to it, cue up The Acorn, an Ohlone love story from 2021.
1: But before you do that, there are more details of masting to cover, because it turns out they've been a hard nut to crack. It's only in recent decades that we've made real scientific progress.
0: You know, like a lot of things, it took a while before they started asking the kinds of evolutionary questions that we are now focused on.
3: Yeah, so masting appears across the plant tree of life. It's very common in conifers.
2: Which are cone-bearing plants.
3: It's very common in angiosperms.
2: Which are flowering plants.
3: The patterns associated with when masting appears in the tree of life and when it doesn't appear in the tree of life indicate that it's a strategy that has evolved multiple times over the evolution of plants. So it seems to be a strategy that emerges, and then perhaps when it's not beneficial, it disappears again and then can reemerge.
1: So masting is a pattern that we see across plant evolution in different lineages, arising independently, which means it's got to be a decent survival strategy. But remember that after cashing in all of their energy and resources on a mast year, plants almost always take the next year off.
2: Going from tons of seed to nuns of seed.
3: In a mast year, as much resource might be allocated to reproduction, so the production of flowers and the fruits and the seeds, as is allocated to tree growth. As much as half of all of the resources allocated above ground might be going into reproduction. And then in a non-mast year, they might produce zero. So it's a phenomenal switching of resource allocation. These plants actively miss opportunities for reproduction. So they have a growing season. They have the opportunity to produce flowers and fruits in that year. And yet they pass on that opportunity.
2: Which at first seems a little counterintuitive. I mean, like, after all, reproduction is kind of the name of the evolutionary game. If masting comes at the cost of taking a year-long break, it's got to be worth it. But why?
1: Spoiler alert, nobody knows for sure. But we have a few solid leads, a crop load of seeds, and we're about to get into the weeds. That's after the break.

0: 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I'm an assistant producer for Futurecologies. I think you might be listening to the show because Futurecologies combines this love for sound arts and storytelling and ecology and people into one big, beautiful narrative. And I just wanted to say that there's a reason we can be as silly and experimental as we want to be. 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Thank you. Let's get back to the show.
1: And we're back. I'm Mendel.
2: I'm Adam. And today we are taking our own silly pun very seriously.
1: You might call it our masterpiece.
2: Where we left off, we were just about to get into why masting, this strange behavior of synchronous seed superabundance, immediately followed by synchronous seed scarcity, has evolved time and time again, independently, all across the plant kingdom.
3: Now, there are lots of reasons why masting might be beneficial to plants and why it might be selected for. But it seems there are two main theories as to why masting is particularly beneficial under some circumstances.
1: Once again, we are joined by Andrew Hackett Payne. And the first rationale for masting is that it makes it easier for plants to get pollinated. Here's Walt Koenig.
4: Oaks, for example, most of these masting species are not self-pollinating. They have to be cross-pollinated by other trees. So if you're producing flowers, you're dependent on pollen from some neighbor or some other tree down the ways. For true oaks, they're all wind-pollinated. There's lots of pollen out there, but it is just floating around in the air in no particular direction. And the odds of any one pollen grain falling on a flower is probably strikingly low, even by astronomical standards.
3: So it's quite hard to get external pollen into your flowers if you're, for example, in the forest. They could just flower very intensely every year, but that has a pretty major resource cost and would lead to trade-offs with, for example, growth.
4: If trees sort of get together and decide, okay, this is going to be a good year. We're going to produce lots of flowers, female flowers. We're going to produce lots of catkins, male flowers, lots of pollen. And that's going to be much more efficient in terms of pollinating everybody, each other, including myself, than if we don't sort of do this synchronously.
3: Years of very high seed production have higher pollination efficiency, more of the flowers overall are pollinated. And that's good from a plant's perspective because producing a flower that doesn't result in a fruit is ultimately a waste of resources.
2: Another factor here is that once you're a plant in a masting population, there's a pretty severe penalty to you if you don't play along.
1: Yeah, if you're the odd one out, wasting lots of pollen when everyone else is taking a break, or failing to capitalize on the mast hysteria, you're far less likely to pass on your genes into the next generation.
2: So masting, if you think about it, is kind of a snowball of selection pressure, and it just keeps rolling. The second rationale for masting is called the predator satiation hypothesis.
4: Almost everybody agrees that predator satiation is probably often a major, if not the primary factor, evolutionary factor, driving masting behavior.
3: So plant seeds generally are full of carbon and fats, proteins. A side effect of that is that those same nutrients are usually a good source of food for mammals, insects, and various other organisms which like to eat seeds.
4: If trees just produce the same number of acorns every year, the predator populations would presumably end up reaching a point where they would eat most of those seeds every year. By varying it a lot from one year to the next, in a really bad year, they can cut those populations of predators down.
3: And then 1 year or 2 years or some years later, when that predator population has been suppressed through starvation, the plants go all in, they produce bumper seed crops, and any of those seed predators that are still around, well, they have a great year, but their population is so small and has been suppressed to be so small by the starvation years that a larger proportion of the seeds escape predation. And that can actually be remarkably effective.
4: Here in California, we have a fairly intact predator populations. We have lots of band-tailed pigeons. We got lots of acorn woodpeckers. We got lots of mice. We got lots of deer. We got lots of everything that loves eating acorns. But in most years, if you go out there, you will not see hardly any acorns on the ground. And if you do, they're usually going to be gone the next morning because some deer is going to come along and scarf it up. Whereas in a really good acorn year, every so often, then you'll find acorns lying around on the ground because there's just not enough animals out there to eat them all, as hard as they may try.
3: In the 1980s, when masting patterns in European beech and UK were really strongly expressed, around 2% of seeds were lost to a specialist seed predator, a very boring little moth that lives in the canopy. I've studied them indirectly for a decade. I've never knowingly seen one. But their larvae feed on beech seeds. They leave a very characteristic drill hole in the seeds.
1: Underestimate this specialist seed predator, the beech moth, at your own peril. It's known to be a weapon of mass destruction.
3: In the 1980s, when masting cycles were really pronounced, overall seed predation losses to this specialist moth were about 2%. In more recent decades, beech masting patterns in the UK have changed. Masting has become quite a lot less pronounced or remarkably less pronounced. So we don't have such strong failure years anymore. We kind of have lowish years rather than zero years. And we don't have super peak years anymore. We have kind of medium to high years. The whole variability, year-to-year variability, has been dampened. And now losses to this seed predator have exploded. It's more like 40% of seeds, of viable seeds, are now destroyed by the seed predator. So it's been a massive shift, and it's a really alarming but effective natural experiment to show just how effective masting can be at suppressing seed predators.
1: You might be wondering, given how effective it is at reducing seed predators, why would this particular tree, European beech, not be masting like it used to?
2: Nothing masts like it used to anymore.
1: Oh my god. We'll get back to that a little later. But first, a wrinkle in the predator satiation theory.
4: One of the contradictory things about oaks and acorns is that the oaks are producing acorns. The acorns are how they reproduce, and they want to have a lot of them out there. And in order to have a lot of them out there, they have to evade the predators. And this is countered by the fact that their main dispersers are also some of those predators. The obvious examples being the scrub jays and the stellar jays out there, because they're the ones that are picking those acorns and then sticking them in the ground in various places, moving them uphill even. There's a famous uphill planters paper written by Joseph Grinnell back in the day. How do oaks disperse uphills? Well, you know, you get those acorns picked by a scrub jay and they fly uphill to their territory and stick it in the ground, and there you go. So they can't do too good a job at, you know, getting rid of all those predators. I always think of them as kind of half-assed masters. This gets back to a issue with acorn woodpeckers, if you don't mind for a minute, which is that they tend to be restricted to areas that have at least two species of oaks, presumably because when you only have one species, it's going to fail every couple, three, 4 years, and the populations of the birds are going to be in trouble. Whereas when you have two species, you know, they are not likely to be strongly correlated with each other. And so the odds of both of them failing in the same year is going to be reduced significantly. And the more species you have, the lower the probability that all of them are going to have a bad year in the same time.
2: So now we come to the big question. How do plants do this? The evolutionary benefits of masting rely on coordination between individuals. So how do all of the trees of a particular species across a vast region, sometimes their entire range, synchronize their seed production?
1: Could it be a conspiracy of the fungi, relaying the signal from root to root across their mycelial fiber optics?
4: Okay, so trees may very well communicate over short distances. You know, groups of trees that are within the same little meadow or something may communicate in various ways through their roots or whatever, but they are not doing this over distances of tens or hundreds of kilometers. So that's not likely to be a factor, which is really driving the kind of synchrony that we see.
3: I think a good example of how below ground communication can't explain the patterns of masting that we see would be something as simple as to see how strongly masting is synchronized on either side of the English Channel in Europe. So if you are in the south of England, your masting patterns will be almost identical to the populations of beech or oak in northern France. And I don't think anyone is suggesting that there are mycorrhizal networks that extend under the English Channel and connect the United Kingdom with Europe.
2: I mean, at least not since Brexit. Am I right?
3: So sorry to disappoint you. Yeah.
1: I guess just because it's not mushrooms doesn't mean it's not cool.
2: I'm proud of you for saying so. So what is the most parsimonious explanation? Drum roll, please.
4: It turns out that if you look at weather, so rainfall, temperature, which are sort of the two main things that there are data on, if nothing else, they are also highly spatially synchronous over distances of hundreds, in some cases, 1,000 or more kilometers, basically everywhere in the world. So there is no problem having rainfall or temperature having effects, which is what the trees are all sensitive to. And that is by far the most likely factor which is going to be synchronizing these trees.
3: So what's happening here is that plants are responding to variations in their environment. And in relation to masting, there are, I think, two main sources of what we might think of as information that they're responding to. So one is weather variability. Photoperiod as well, so day length, that's also something that's important. It helps them to work out when they should be responding to temperature. There may also be some influences of radiation as well. The second source of information is their own internal plant reserves and their own internal signaling. They're not going to invest heavily in seed production when their internal reserves are depleted, either because they simply don't have the reserves to fuel a super peak year, or because doing that might deplete their reserves dangerously and lead to trade-offs, for example, with mortality. And so it may be that this ecological synchrony in terms of masting is a kind of emergent property, something that just happens as a consequence of processes that are happening at local scales that are regulated by temperature, and temperature just happens to be spatially synchronized at scales of up to hundreds of kilometers. We just don't really know at the moment. It's one of the open questions as to whether that large-scale spatial synchrony has any kind of adaptive benefit for the trees, or if it's just a kind of thing that emerges.
1: So there is still lots of mystery. Each masting species appears to be listening for a different set of signals. For some, it's wet winter weather. For others, it's dry. And plenty more, we just don't know.
4: For the most part, we really have very little idea why weather correlates with the acorn crop of any of these species.
2: And when your research subject is synonymous with age itself, the venerable oak or the ancient beech tree, it becomes increasingly important that your data look back further than just a single scientific career. To tackle that problem, Andrew and his colleague, David Ascoli, took on an immense project called mast tree,
3: where we focused on European beech and Norway spruce. That was kind of our first step into compiling masting records. We were delving into the literature, contacting foresters and other forest researchers across Europe, diving into some pretty old archives right back from the 17th, 18th, 19th century, and pulling out records, harvest records, seed harvest records, all sorts of observations, and compiling them into one big database for those two species. And then a few years ago, we got some funding to ambitiously expand that project into Mastery Plus, which, rather than focusing on two species, had the ambitious aim of trying to compile everything we could anywhere for any perennial plant species.
1: Enter Mastery Plus, an enormous open access database currently containing over 80,000 georeferenced observations from 974 species of perennial plants in 66 countries, organized into nearly 6,000 time series, dating back as far as the year 1677.
2: Enabling scientists like Andrew and Walt to turn back time and go beyond the question of the year-to-year weather to get at that of the climate.
3: I think the impact of climate change on masting has become one of the priority questions in the field. To see how it's changing over time, you need decades and decades of data. So in beech, mast years typically follow, in fact, very strongly follow years of high temperature, high summer temperatures. What's happened in the last few decades, as the climate has warmed very rapidly, is that these years of high summer temperatures are happening much, much more regularly. So an imperfect analogy is that the trigger of the gun is now being pulled so regularly that the gun hasn't always had time to be reloaded. The cues are happening so frequently, sometimes every year, every couple of years, that beech has not been able to replenish the resources, or some individuals have, others haven't, some have partially, but it seems like some species are more resilient to climate warming than others. This again is something that's very much at the frontier of what we know. And that's probably because different species have very slightly different, or in some cases, very different ways of regulating year-to-year variability in seed production. And so some species like beech might have a particular mechanism which just happens to be really sensitive to climate change. Other species might have mechanisms which are not so sensitive.
1: So, of course, climate change is starting to affect mast seeding. And in the case of European beech, it's a big problem, since its primary seed predator,
2: the voracious beech moth,
1: has gone from stochastic famine to prefix, you know, 3 square meals a day and the brood to match.
2: But as we know, different masting species have wildly varying trigger signals. So just as with climate change, you could imagine every plant and every place will be its own story.
1: A story about more than an individual, more than a population of trees, but of ripples moving outward through an ecosystem.
2: With all of their downstream effects, big and small.
1: Rippling into acorn woodpeckers.
2: And ground nesting birds.
1: Into mice and squirrels.
2: Deer.
1: And ticks.
2: And Lyme disease.
1: There are like whole species of bamboo that flower all together all over the world and then immediately die. the ultimate mast.
2: Yeah, a kind of mast suicide.
1: Oh no.
2: And then you've got broods of cicadas that sap trees of their energy.
1: Literally.
2: To the point where they might not even have enough to spare to mast when they otherwise would. Masting has all of these cascading ecological implications, many of them unknown or underexplored. And so we thought it was appropriate to drop a whole bunch of examples at once here at the end of the episode.
1: Especially because if you're hungry for even more stories about masting, our friends at all of these wonderful podcasts have made their own episodes for you to enjoy. Thanks again to Golden State Naturalist, Jumpstart Nature, Learning from Nature, Nature's Archive, and Outside In.
2: Thank you for joining us on this wildly zany experiment.
1: We've got links in the show notes.
2: And to put the cap on this little acorn, I want to reflect for a moment on where we are right now, not to draw too direct a line from this biological epiphenomenon to our sort of muddled human lives, but in my early 20s, I took a permaculture course delivered by a remarkable woman named Starhawk. And she had just written a book at that time called The Earth Path. And in that book, she was exploring natural patterns, right? Patterns and processes that we find in nature to learn what they can offer us for our social movements.
1: Mm-hmm.
2: Not just teach us about how to engineer widgets, right? Or how to design our architecture, but about how we organize ourselves, especially for change.
1: Mm-hmm.
2: And I've been thinking about masting in this respect because I, like a lot of people right now, am feeling a little depleted.
1: Yeah, no kidding.
2: And I have this feeling that there really is a need for, you know, a kind of massed movement, for lack of a better word.
1: Sure.
2: And there's something about these plants, right? Their ability to coordinate action on a massive continental, intercontinental sometimes scale without direct communication, right? Without passing information back and forth. But just because they are all responding together to signals that they all recognize, I think there's something to glean there.
1: I mean, like, critical mass is kind of the perfect example, right?
2: Right, right.
1: Like, on our own, we're just singular grains of pollen with impossible odds of actually making a change. We're scattered aimlessly on the wind.
2: Mm-hmm.
1: And on any normal day, bikes don't really stand a chance against the car hegemony. But then when enough people tuned in to the right signals, you know, they come together and they're undeniable.
2: And they can change the whole landscape.
1: So, yeah, I guess as another author, Robin Wall Kimmerer, reminds us, in the context of masting, all flourishing is mutual. Thanks for listening, and thanks for letting us be our silly, nerdy selves. In this episode of Future Ecologies, you heard Walt Koenig and Andrew Hackett Payne. It was produced by me, Mendel Skolsky, and Adam Huggins, with help from Eden Zinchik. Music by Thumbug and Sunfish Moon Light. Cover art by Ale Silva. Once again, check out all the companion episodes from our friends. 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Let us know what you thought about this one. Leave us a comment or a review wherever you're listening. Till next time, there's power in numbers.

0: We just played Velvet Dinosaurs and their latest hit, Eating the Plate. Now, let's go to the phones and hear what you have to say. Go ahead, caller, you're on the line.
1: Master Dirty Red Scum!
2: Really?
1: Kill!
2: That's really
1: kill! Filthy bastard tummies! I hate you!
2: Okay, well,
0: You know, maybe you should relax a little bit. 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

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You are listening to CITR 101.9 FM, Vancouver, Canada, and this is Classical Chaos. I'm Margaret.

On today's program, some Delius, an interview with Musica Intima and Don Pemberton about their upcoming concert Sankofa, and yes, of course, Oboe Music Time. Let's begin with the talents of Pablo de Sarasate, a Spanish virtuoso violinist, composer, and conductor in the Romantic period. His best-known works include Gypsy Air, Spanish Dances, and Carmen Fantasy. He was born in Pamplona and was the son of a local artillery bandmaster. A talent from an early age, and apparently, after seeing his father struggle with a musical passage for a long time, he just picked up the violin and played it perfectly. He appeared in his first public concert at the age of 8, and over the course of his career toured many parts of the year, performing Europe and in the South America and North America, and he was known principally due to the purity of his tone and impressive technical execution. Now, of his compositions, though, music critic George Bernard Shaw once declared that though there were many composers of music for the violin, there were but few composers of violin music. Here's a performance of one of his best-known works, Gypsy Airs, with Anne-Sophie Mutter, joined by l'Orchestre National de France.

and Sophie Mutter and l'Orchestre National de France. That was Pablo Sarasate's Sigurnovisen, or Gypsy Airs. And you are listening to Classical Chaos here on CITR 101.9 FM, Vancouver, Canada. I'm Mark Reed. Moving on to the music of Frederick Delius, an English composer born in the north of England to a very prosperous mercantile family. Now, early on, he resisted attempts to recruit him to commerce and was eventually sent to Florida to manage an orange plantation. And while there, it is alleged to have fathered a son with a local African-American woman named Chloe. Now, having been influenced by African-American music during his short stay in Florida, he did return to Europe and began composing. But he eventually returned to Florida to sell the plantation. Now, it was suggested that Chloe, fearing that he had come to take her son away, fled with the child and disappeared. And on an interesting note, back in the 90s, the violinist Tasman Little embarked on a search for descendants of Delius's alleged love child. Now, although Delius later married, he was never quite faithful and, as with his music, always very colorful with very mixed reviews. This selection, though, comes from a lovely CD with Symphony Nova Scotia. Here is the first of Delius's two pieces for orchestra, on hearing the first Cuckoo in Spring.

Symphony Nova Scotia and Delius's two pieces for orchestra. We heard the first one on Hearing the First Cuckoo in Spring. And you are listening to Classical Chaos here on CITR 101.9 FM, Vancouver, Canada. I'm Marguerite.

0: Musica Intima, and Yellow.
1: So, it gives me great pleasure now to introduce to you two powerhouses on the Vancouver musical scene. Now, this is Artistic Manager of Musica Intima, Risa Takahashi, and the Queen of Canadian Soul, Dawn Pemberton. Welcome to you both.
2: Hello, thank you for having us.
1: Let's begin with the talents of Musica Intima. Now, for over 30 years, you have been releasing numerous studio albums. You've performed music pretty well from every decade, and from Renaissance to modern and everything in between. And I believe it is said that you're an ensemble who started, and I quote, as a group of friends who just wanted to sing together. Can you tell me a little bit about Musica Intima?
2: Of course. Hi, my name is Risa Takahashi, and I'm the artistic manager of Musica Intima. So our founder named Michael Murray, he started Musica Intima in 1992. So in 2027 and 28 season, we are actually celebrating our 35th anniversary.
1: Congratulations.
2: Thank you very much. So yes, indeed, we were a group of friends who just gathered in the living room with a glass of wine, and they purely just wanted to sing. So that's how Musica Intima started. But they just all shared love of music, and that's how, you know, they started singing together.
1: Now, you've garnered the attention of a lot of worldwide, very celebrated artists like British cellist Stephen Israelis, Bobby McFerrin, Paul Hillier, the list goes on. How did all of these, you know, collaborations come about?
2: Well, I mean, I think that because we share our music worldwide on platforms like YouTube and, you know, even we go on to conferences, and for example, one in Canada is called Podium, and there's one that happens in mostly in America. So we do tend to spread ourselves out there so that our names and our presence is very seen. And when these bigger artists want to come into BC or Vancouver, we do often usually get the call first, being asked to collaborate with them.
1: Now, how does a singer get involved or support Musica Intima?
2: That's a great question. So current singers, they audition to come into Musica Intima. Most likely they are out of either a choir or university or any sort of music background that they want to still keep pursuing their music career. And we are 12 voice vocal ensembles, so we have three voices in each of the parts, soprano, alto, and tenor and bass. But some of them, they have their day jobs that they keep working at. And so people might have different shoes that they're always wearing. But again, it just all comes to, we just love sharing love of music with the community.
1: Now, you mentioned some of your other projects, and I was going to ask, how do you choose your projects? And speaking of innovating performances, you do have one coming up with the Queen of Canadian Soul, Dawn Pemberton. Welcome, Dawn.
3: Hi. Now, great to speak here.
1: Now, how did you two get together? How did the ensemble and the Queen get together?
3: Ah, that sounds so sweet. Well, about maybe a year and a half ago, Intima reached out and expressed some interest in collaborating. And they said, you know, what would you do? What would you like to do? And that really kind of just started the conversation.
1: You are also very involved musically in the Vancouver and Canadian music scene. How do you choose the projects that you get involved with?
3: Well, really, I think projects sort of, you know, get sparked by something that seems interesting, that I'm curious about. I really believe that I need to be led by curiosity in my musical endeavors and music making. And it's things that speak to my heart, which I think will speak to the hearts of others. And, you know, I'm really interested in projects that are collaborative and that have me working with folks that I might not normally work with on a regular basis. So I feel like those three things kind of, you know, make my antenna tingle when all three of them are present in a project. So especially like this one.
1: And speaking of this one and speaking from the heart, is there any significance, I believe there is, in the name Sankofa?
3: Yes, beautifully. Sankofa is an Akan word that means go back and get it. And I'm really, it's been a theme that I've been really pondering over the last few years and thinking about, you know, what are the things that help us move forward? And in this instance, you know, it's a picture of a bird that is flying forward while holding its future, an egg, in its mouth, but it's looking backwards. And I think there's something that I'm really curious about in that imagery. And I think when I think of the African diaspora, when I think of my own family's history and how they came to Canada, I feel like there's so many beautiful nuggets and so much wisdom. And I feel like all that wisdom is deeply steeped in the music of the African diaspora.
1: And your concert is coming up on June 6th, which is in a week away. And I heard that a rumor that there might be some very special guests. Can either of you elaborate on that?
3: Well, yes, we are going to be joined by some really beautiful musicians, Michael Krieber and Raphael Geronimo. And we'll also have some beautiful words of incredible people in my life who have, you know, helped to shape me, which is really wonderful.
1: Well, this is a question out to both of you. Any advice for young artists that are starting out or just discovering? Can you offer any advice so they keep singing or keep performing and keep the love of music?
2: Ooh. Dawn, do you have an advice?
3: I think my best advice is just to stay curious and, you know, let your body show you where to go. You know, and what I mean by that is, you know, if you're listening to music that makes your body tingle or that gives you a really like excited or, you know, moved feeling, then let that lead you. And then, you know, find the people who make that music, learn about that music. Definitely, I think it's really important to be a part of some musical community. And for me, that has been like life-changing. And, you know, when I went to music school, did I have all that figured out? No, I didn't. But I just kind of found myself because I kind of was led to what was exciting me. And I think when you do that, you will never be led astray.
1: Great advice. And this is a very unorthodox question. It's for the both of you as well. There is a segment on this program called Oboe Music Time. Now, this is often the oboe said to mimic the human voice. Any thoughts about slipping an oboe in once in a while to any of your collaborations?
2: Oh,
3: yeah, definitely.
2: That sounds very exciting. Again, Musica Intima is very open to different types of collaborations, so why not?
1: Well,
3: yeah, I love the sound of the oboe. It's so intoxicating to me, and yeah, why not?
1: Well, if you do it, let me know, and we shall play it. So, and one more thing, where can people get a hold of both of you? I believe, Dawn Pemberton, can you give us some information for people wanting to reach you?
3: Yeah, they can find me through my website, which is www.dawnpemberton.ca, or at Dawn Pemberton on all forms of social media.
1: And Musica Intima, can you give us, if people want to, check out the concert or get more information?
2: Of course, our website is musicaintima.org, and then the email address they can reach to is info@musicaintima.org.
1: Excellent. You know, it's been a pleasure to speak with both you, Don Pemberton, and Risa Takahashi. And for all of you listeners out there, Sankofa, Songs of Resilience and Hope, Honoring Black Joy and Liberation, is coming up Saturday, June 6th at 7:30 p.m. at the Annex. Thank you both for joining me.
3: Thank you.
2: Thank you.

Dawn Pemberton and Say Something. And you can check out an amazing collaboration called Sankofa, and that's between Musica Intima and vocalist Dawn Pemberton. That's coming up June 6th at 7:30 at the Annex. And you are listening to Classical Chaos here on CITR 101.9 FM, Vancouver, Canada. I'm Marguerite. And it is that time. I am speaking of oboe music time. Today, music by Vaughan Williams. Now, he was a celebrated English composer. His works included some operas, ballets, chamber music, secular as well as religious vocal pieces, and orchestral works. Now, they were all strongly influenced by Tudor music and the English folk song. He was a late developer, though, as a composer, not finding his true voice until his late 30s. And a little interesting tidbit, two episodes made notable deep impressions in his personal life. The First World War, in which he served in the army, and 20 years later, though in his 60s and devotedly married, he was reinvigorated by a love affair with a much younger woman, who later became his second wife. Today, a performance of the Six Studies in English Folk Songs, which was originally written for cello. But today, a treat, a performance on cor anglais, or the English horn. Here is Jeremy Palmiere.

Derma Palmer, joined by Diana Ambache. And that was Vaughan Williams' Six Studies in English Folk Songs. And this is Classical Chaos here on CITR 101.9 FM, Vancouver, Canada. I'm Marguerite. And let's continue with the talents of a Canadian ensemble, Viveza. They were founded back in 1988 and specialize in what is called salon or palm court music. Viveza does point out that this music originated around the turn of the 20th century in hazy establishments that provided refreshments to a less than completely polite segment of society, so that it frequently consists of sensual dances like the tango, early Dixieland jazz, some gypsy airs, and other equally exotic fare. Their disc Entre Nous was released in 1992 and includes the likes of some very incredible composers and musicians, including Manuel Tafalla. And we're going to listen now to a few selections from his Suite Populaire Espagnole.

Viveza and selections from Manuel de Falla's Sweet Espanol. And you have been listening to Classical Chaos here on CITR 101.9 FM, Vancouver, Canada. I'm Marguerite. Thanks so much for joining me. Till next time.

0: Hi, this is Ollie from Broken Bones, and you're listening to CITR 101.9 FM in Vancouver. And all I'm going to say to you is, fuck off and die.
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Queer Arts Festival 2026 embraces precipice as both danger and possibility. This year's theme of On the Edge asks, what happens when we refuse to fall, when we linger in tension, desire, and anticipation? The festival has got a variety of programming available throughout the month of June, including literature and poetry nights, film screenings, and music and dance performances. On June 25th, Tomoki Sanders Quartet with Todd Stewart's trio will be at the Birdhouse for an exploration of great black music, urban music, electronic, and the avant-garde. On June 26th, Bud Roach will perform Fin Amour, a contemporary reflection on medieval chivalric love poetry at Firehall Art Center. And on June 28th, Walgreen and Devours will be at Ocean Artworks on Granville Island in collaboration with the Vancouver International Jazz Festival. To wrap it all up, we've got Man Up's musical drag show at the Birdhouse, 44 West 4th Avenue on June 27th. For more information on the 2026 Queer Arts Festival lineup, including how to acquire tickets for each event, check out our Instagram page, at Queer Arts, our Facebook page, Queer Arts Festival plus some gallery, or our website, queerartsfestival.com. 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

I was just a young boy. Some of my first memories were going out to my grandpa's house down on Station Street.

time he tries. She looks straight into his eyes.

0: Queer Arts Festival 2026 embraces precipice as both danger and possibility. This year's theme of On the Edge asks, what happens when we refuse to fall, when we linger in tension, desire, and anticipation? The festival has got a variety of programming available throughout the month of June, including literature and poetry nights, film screenings, and music and dance performances. Come and celebrate Two-Spirit and Indigiqueer short films and music videos by Indigenous artists from all over the world on June 18th at the Birdhouse. Skadne, curated by Gonyonge Hagwa filmmaker KJ Edwards, brings together Onkwe Honwe Kin from coast to coast, featuring works by ODMK, Nairi Linden L. Ray, Ryland Friday, Samuel Gaskin, and Radio Juice Suna. 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

0: Trap that drunk window smoker, tied and drooling, flapped and stunk, pillow stroked my hand, pooling must be peas, strapped or hung that fellow, broke my grand stool, dust he seized, stung or wallowed, hope or glands, ruled my lust, seized stopping wrist or heaving clots and list, nor seizing crap that bunk indoor broken ride and fooling. 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
1: La musique populaire de Verdun.

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Experience 5 days of music, comedy, art, and much more in diverse venues across Calgary, Alberta. Joining Sled Island's previously announced guest curator, Clipping, is English chamber folk ensemble Black Country, New Road, and revered Canadian pop project Homeshake, as well as renowned abstract rapper Billy Woods, LA synthpunks Sextile, fuzzy indie rock outfit Feeble Little Horse, outlandish egg punk group Snooper,

there, that's the human rights. Yeah, that was the human rights. 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
2: What a beautiful day.
3: Yeah.
2: Are you hungry? 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I think we should get ourselves something nice for our beach day.
3: Oh, yeah?
2: 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Cockney King's Fish and Chips is literally just around the corner. 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
2: Cockney King's Fish and Chips, Kitsilano. 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
0: 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Three track from the album called Uprising, Bob Marley and the Wailers, For You and Yo, In the Sunshine.

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1: Yes, I Tenement Yard, the late Jacob Miller from out of the inner circle.

Too much watchy-watchy and so-so-so-so. The late Jacob Miller, the killer man himself. This is Betty McLean. To all lovers out there, this one is for you and yours.

wicked piece of tune. You hear that, Michael? Man called Gregory Isaac steps inside the late Gregory. We call him Mr. Cool. I call Super. 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

Yeah, the cool ruler himself, the late Gregory Isaac Knight Nurse, and before that was All I Have Is Love, Love, Love. As we move on, Peter Honeygale. Take a little longer, but I will be there. Okay, man.

0: gonna
1: 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Peter Honingale out of England.
0: Why must it be?
1: Out of Jamaica. Don't call the late Garnet Silk.
0: Somehow, someday. Hey, yeah.
1: It called Love from a Distance.
0: Somehow.

0: Yes, the fireman himself, King Shango, Cape Town. Yes, your smile so beautiful. Rock a show on CITR 101.9 FM. 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

0: Fantan Moja and Mr. Fresh. 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
1: I knock, knock, knock in the chicken wall.
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0: 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Before that was Beres Harmon with him track Cries, Warrior, Don't Cry.
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0: As we continue, Article Foundation reggae music coming at you. Rockers to rockers, man. What you gonna do? Anthony Johnson. The father come for you. Wicked man, wicked.

Gwan, patwa that brethren. Call John Tom and Tony Johnson. But I bring in a man called Ricky Grant. Listen them track, ya brethren. Freedom sounds. Rastafari.

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CITR 101.9, broadcasting from UBC's Point Grey campus, located on the traditional, unceded, Coast Salish territory of the Hunkaminam-speaking Musqueam people.

Mixer Combination Style, Junior Kelly, Dennis Emmanuel Brown, and before JC Lodge and Junior Kelly. I'm gonna move on, Dennis Walks. This one called The Drifters. These are some classic reggae music, graduate.

brand new track from her, and this one, Chino McGregor. Beat of my heart.

don't know me, I'm going to do something right now. You're going to be mad about it. Freddie McGregor, the father, right about now with a brand new track. Listen to this one. Let's there be light.

0: On Home and Haunting deals with the uncertainty of memory as a mode by which artists conceive and construct their films. Using the language of hauntology, which deals with the ways social, cultural, and political issues from the past haunt the present, and how it connects us to the unresolved state of capitalist violence across time and embedded into history, this program highlights three artists working within this realm of the indelible: Han Pham, Adam Garnett Jones, and Luis Andres Serrano. The works of these artists are ghostly. They inhabit places of the past only possible from the present. And film is a medium favorable for these hauntings. From August 11th to September 3rd, 2025, the Belkin's outdoor screen will show On Home and Haunting daily between 9 a.m. and 9 p.m., a selection of films curated by Ogeneo Fegor Obuoma. 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
1: Attention, attention, attention. All artists, scene makers, writers, musicians, community organizers, activists, anarchists, trolls, punks, and weirdos. Now is the time to make your voice heard at the third annual Anarchist Book Fair. We want you, in all of your resistance to colonialism, we want to platform your rage against the current political climate and join hands with you in saying enough. We're looking for folks who engage in community building, mutual aid, active resistance, skill building, and knowledge sharing to table booths and propose workshops on October 9th and 10th of 2025. This is an anarchist space. Be part of Anarchist Book Fair. Sponsored

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It's now 2:57, 3 minutes before I step out. Much love and respect once again. Thank you so much for tuning in. That's a new tune, that's a whole tune. But I saw it going up. I've been mix it up, brethren. Hear that bass and the treble here. I'm George Barrett, much love and respect. I just want to remind you, Caesar Don Hurt Strong at the place called the Reggae Cafe, the 6th of June, taking place at the Reggae Cafe, that's on King's George Boulevard, Drinchka Highway, I should say. Tree Sound, Redemption Sound would be in the house, the Metric Sound, and another.

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Shakedown right here on CITR 101.9 FM. How's everybody doing? I hope you're doing great. It's a beautiful, so sunny day. I can't imagine anything without the sunshine. And to me, summer is already here, regardless of what they say, that in June. Summer is here now. Let me tell you, all the free events have started with DJ Mix, and I'm going to tell you, they are outrageous. More people than I expected, and I love it. I can't tell you how much joy it brings me. And so today on the radio, we'll have, of course, all the nouveautés, all the new songs that have come out during the course of the past week. We also have Chisme, which is a little bit of chatter, of course, that happens through the week. And of course, we accumulate everything and present to you the show, Radio Latina Mix, with myself, DJ Mix. I'm here every Sunday from 3 to 5 p.m. playing the best of salsa, bachata, merengue, y reggaeton. And so without further ado, I want to give you as much stuff as possible, as much music as possible for you to enjoy. You can't help it. I'm telling you, Sunday is one great day, right? It is the time to just take it all in.

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1: 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We honor the ancestral and ongoing care for this land by the host nations. Media practices are often rooted in white gaze, and we recognize that it is our responsibility to shift our approach and move towards radical empathy. While we broadcast from UBC Vancouver campus, our listenership extends to the unceded lands of the Musqueam, Squamish, and Tsleil-Waututh Nations and beyond. We encourage you to check out native-land.ca, that is native-land.ca, to learn more about whose land and territory you live and work on or may be visiting. Thank you.
2: All right, what do we have today? Well, let's go back and look at the this gig, which is called On the Radar Latina, which, of course, what they do is sort of a gig that they go out and search for emerging artists. They're discovered either by scrolling, either on social media, networking with different people, going to shows, seeing a lot of these different new artists. And they come up with, I believe it's four or five. I think it's five here. But anyways, here's what they found. The first artist that they found, the name is called Dia, and he's from Puerto Rico. Next, El de la Tinta, Mexico, right? That's the second artist that they found. So take note of these artists because you're going to hear more and more about them. The third is called MJ, which kind of reminds me of a few other artists in that realm. But anyways, MJ is from Mexico. Then, of course, we have a group called Los Dos, well, a group too, Los Dos de Tamaulipas, and they're also from Mexico. So that's already, what, one, two, three, and I've got two more. Then, of course, we have Omar Camacho, and Omar is from Los Estados Unidos, the U.S., and last but not least, Keye Rocks from Los Estados Unidos, so U.S. So there you go. You have one, two, three, four, five, six artists that are up and coming that you should be hearing more and more about as time goes on. All right, so what do we have? All of these summer events, you just can't get enough of them. We start off with Tuesday. Tuesday night, you can join DJ Mix at the Kitsilano Showboat. My apologies. I was just trying to look at a message that came through. So, again, Tuesday nights at the Showboat in Kitsilano. All right, come and join us 7 to 10. You can't miss it. Great, great music. Then Thursdays, Zoom, as we go through the week. Thursday night, we're at the New West Pier Park. You can't miss that as well. Just great. Right by the waterfront. A nice cool breeze to cool you off. I tell you, people are just loving it. And then Friday night, we're at the Vancouver Art Gallery. You can't miss that as well. Bunch of people that just want to learn how to dance. So you know what? Come and join us for those three events. Of course, June the 14th, which is coming up. in 2 weeks' time. We're going to be at the Italian Festival, and I tell you, we've got our own space. It's at the corner of Napier and Commercial. That's about two streets north of Venables. Come and join us there. You can't miss. You can hear the music. And of course, this year we have special. We have Italian salsa, Italian bachata. Wow. Want to hear that for sure. And of course, then comes the obvious one and only Dancing at the Pier at White Rock. You can't miss that as well. I'm telling you, hundreds of people come and join us. And as the night progresses, more and more people just come right in. And we end up with 500-600 people in a space which is made for probably about 300 maybe. But no matter, people are just dancing all over the place, some on the sidewalk, some, of course, in anywhere behind where the chairs are, and some are even dancing on the grass. And so that just tells you how popular this event is. Starts July 11th, of course, and it's four times every 2 weeks. So that's July 11th plus 14 days after that, 14 days after that, 14 days after that. So every 2 weeks, four times this year, starts in July, ends at the end of August. So come and join us there. You can't miss it, because you know what? If you do, you got to wait until next year. And a lot of people, they're already talking to me about all the events that I'm hosting over this summer. So come and join me, because you know what? It makes a wild difference. All right, let's continue with more Musica Latina right here on CITR 101.9 FM or CITR.ca.

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2: All right, so what's going on in the Chisme for this week? All right, which starts today. Right, but it's all stuff that happened last week. Anyways, let's talk a little bit about Conejo Malo and Bad Bunny. Of course, he is started off his residency. Well, we can call it residency. It's about 10 days, of course, in Madrid, Spain, at the Center Air Metropolitano. And of course, it started, actually, as a matter of fact, yesterday, but he had a special guest called Mike Towers. You people may know him. So they expect to bring in about 550,000 attendees during a 10-day show. Of course, he's going to do all of his hits and everything else. A lot of them, of course, are going to come from Debí Tirar Más Fotos. You need to take more pictures. And of course, he's going to go through the massive catalog that he has. It's about a 2.5-hour show. And of course, he does make references to some celebrity moments, of course, in his past endeavor, of course, to get to the top. He's done different things with different artists, and of course, he really appreciates it. One of the things he did say, of course, and he wrote this, of course, on his social media page, it feels good to be here in Madrid. And of course, everybody was screaming and yelling, you know how that goes. And of course, tonight he said, we're going to sing a lot of songs that we haven't sung before, which is, of course, his older songs from his catalog. A lot of those songs, of course, are taken off from, for example, La Medunza, La Callita, Turista, Titi Me Pregunta. I'm just laughing because somebody just made me laugh here in the room. Me Puerto Bonito, and De Quita, and a whole bunch of other stuff, of course, to bring the high energy, of course, in the crowd. One of the nice things about Bad Bunny is, you know what, he's, of course, as you know, as I mentioned last week, he's now designing his own clothes. And I've seen some of it, not for me. I guess a lot of people will probably want to carry some of his clothes. I just find they're, you can get anywhere. Anything else, you know, special or stuff like that. No, not at all. I think he's still going to be successful, just like a lot of the other different artists who have brought clothes to their broad line, not only in music, but they try to combine everything, music, clothing, running shoes, as you know, and a whole bunch of other stuff. So I hope he has great success. Why not? He deserves it. You know, hardworking gentleman. He does do a lot of shows. He's well-liked. Half the time, I never understand what he's saying, but he's well-liked. He sings a lot of different songs, and people just go with the beat. So take advantage while you still can, because as with all artists, up and down, and when it's down, you got to find other things to do. And if you continue along that momentum, sometimes that down isn't as bad as some of the other artists who maybe make music and then, you know, they disappear for a while and then they have to come back and all of that. So if you can continue that steady flow, you get great results. And that should be a lesson for me as well. Anyways, now is my favorite part of the show, half hour nonstop music. Si, señorita. Like, why not? And this is going to take us right through to about 4:20 or so. So stop what you're doing. you know, shake your booty a bit, go in, go dance. If you're doing some, if you're outdoors, take us with you, CITR 101.9 FM in your car, or if you got your laptop, you can do CITR.ca. 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Why not? All right, let's continue. Now the song, like I said, let's start the half hour nonstop music.

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You can shop online.

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2: All right, what do we have in the news, especially today? All right, so Milo J makes Premios Gardal history with 13 wins. Now that's a pretty nice record, right? So he's only 19 years old. He's been awarded 13 awards, or 13 trophies, as a matter of fact, at the Premios Gardel. That was back on Tuesday, May the 26th. He also won the Gardel de Oro for his album of the year, which is called La Vida Era Más Corta. At 19 years old, you still got a long way to go. But anyways, the song of the year, of course, was called Niño. And of course, he kind of combines a lot of stuff from urban folklore, hip hop, a whole bunch of stuff all together. He's an Argentinos. He's Argentinian, of course, and he opened up the night with, of course, his song Niño and Lucernagas, backed by Children's Choir. And it was quite amazing. If you can see that on any one of the social medias, you'll see that it was really, really good. And of course, he also added, of course, a lot of songs from the album La Vida Era Más Corta. One of the things he did mention, though, he said, you know, in his social media, I want to thank everyone here. That not only, of course, to the people that I don't say thank you enough to, but also for the people that helped me, of course, come a long way. And he says, to music, which saved him from not being happy. Isn't that incredible? Music makes him happy. And for a lot of folks, music does make us happy, not just listening to it, but if you're really aficionado of music, it just gets into your veins, if you know what I mean. It's just, you know, people like to dance and all that, and that's great. But there's something about music that when I DJ about music, it just enters all into my veins. It's hard to explain. It just gives me so much joy. It's incredible. And that's something, you know, that's hard and difficult to do. You don't just become a DJ because you want to, you know, do this or do that or whatever. You become a DJ because it's really in you. Not because, oh, well, you know, I've got a computer, why not? No, there's a lot more to it than that. And I think some of the younger jocks don't completely understand that. And some do. I respect those. You know, I've seen a lot of DJs in my time. And then sometimes I scratch my head and go, does that person really want to be a DJ, or they just want to be in front of a crowd and get noticed? Get noticed is one thing, but really keeping a crowd alive is different. And I'm not saying, you know, the top 40 music, because that'll keep anybody alive. But how do you present the music to the people? How do you see people? How do you perceive people? How do you know what's good and what's bad? And it takes a lot. So my congratulations to Milo. You know what? I get you, bro, because there's only so much that we can really, really do and to really, really love music. So I wish you the very best. Anyways, let's continue con más música latina right here on 101.9 FM.

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2: 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Blend equal parts science and stories. Add a few shakes of music and soundscape and wrap it all up in a big question. How can we see this more than human world in a new light and take part in shaping a healthy Anthropocene? Catch Future Ecologies every Sunday at 8 a.m. on CITR.
3: All right, so this is the last chisme of today. And what do we have? We have a little bit of information on Maluma. Don't agree with this statement 100%. I can understand it. Doesn't mean I agree with it. Anyways, so let's see what he says. So Maluma says that he was super obsessed with collaborating with American artists when he first started out. But he says, not anymore. And so he says his priorities as an artist have changed drastically, right to the point where he says he no longer is interested in collaborating with American artists on pursuing the crossover success that once motivated him, but it did create success for you, Maluma. All right, so he said in an interview just recently on Univision's All Access, he spoke about the shift of his experience. Right, he reflected on his mindset, for example, that has evolved over the years of chasing opportunities in the U.S., of course, alongside some English-speaking industry gigantics as one of his biggest goals. He used to really want to collaborate with American artists. He says he was always obsessed doing some duets with some different high-energy artists. According to him, the ambition was tied to what he once considered the natural step to an international career. He was chasing something that he believes was called the American dream. But he says, not anymore. Now it's my dream. It's my country's dream. But again, he's had very big success with, of course, singers like The Weeknd, Black Eyed Peas, Jason Derulo, Madonna, and others. All right, why I don't agree. I agree that you have to be an individual. Nobody is going to say, hey, you know what? I'm going to help you go right over the top. It's a fight. It's an individual fight that you got to do every day. But if you have the opportunity to, say, do a duet with a popular artist, would you not take the opportunity? Again, it's all up to you to create your career and not somebody else to create it for you. But if you have the opportunity and you're going to seek that opportunity, yeah, I would take that opportunity. Because remember, casting a small net gives you small success. Casting a wider net gives you much more success. That's only my personal opinion. All right, so now what do we have in terms of free outdoor dance events, right? Okay, so let me talk about Tuesday nights. The Showboat in Kitsilano, right? Come join us. It's super, super busy, 7 to 10. You can't miss it. Then on Thursday nights, U.S. Pier Park, right by the waterfront. It was just gorgeous night. And you know what? You can't miss that either, 7 to 10. And then Friday nights, Vancouver Art Gallery, 7 to 10, right on, of course, Robson Street. That's the south side of the Vancouver Art Gallery, 7 to 10, right there. June the 14th, Italian Day at the corner of Napier and Commercial Drive. That's about two streets north. Two streets south, of course, of Venables. I get the city mixed up. It's two streets south of Venables. You know what? You can come and join us. It's going to be a great, great event. Sometimes during the course of a day, we have something like about 1,000 people that come through that. It's just unbelievable. And we entertain the guests. And then, of course, in the month of July, starting July 11th, Dancing at the Pier. That's in White Rock on Marine Way. You can't miss that either. Hundreds and hundreds of people come and join us. You know what? It is great. It's a great dance floor. And that happens only 4 times during the summer, during July and August. So starts July 11th. Every 2 weeks after that, ends at the end of August. So come and join us. You can't miss it. And there's much, much more. If you go to my Facebook page, of course, DJ Mix, M-I-X-X-X, you'll see a lot of that stuff. City Salsa Vibe as well. And, of course, my handle for Instagram is DJ Mix. That's DJ M-I-X-X underscore X. You know what? You can't miss it. So. And, of course, soon to be, and I will announce that very soon, it's djmix.com. Yes, that is forthcoming very, very soon. So stay tuned, because you know what? You can't do anything less than that. All right. So I'm going to say, hasta la vista, thank you very much for joining me today. And you know what? I'll catch you during the course of the summer. I'm going to be taking a lot of time off during the summer. Too many events, too many contracts. I've got contracts with the City of Vancouver, New West, Burnaby, and you know what? It's a lot. And so I love to dedicate a lot of my time to the radio station and to the radio, of course, my radio show as well. It does take a lot of time. Unfortunately, I won't have that much time. This is why I look forward to coming back, of course, in the month of September. So thank you very much for joining me. And you know what? Take care of yourself. And I'll see you very, very soon on the dance floor.